He flicks off the cap and leans his head back with the bottle like he's going to drain the whole thing. His crewmates stare at him with wide eyes as he lowers the bottle, half empty. You hear that? That's the sound of 15 years of sobriety popping like a cyst. A glorious, magnificent, red-hot cyst. Good riddance and cheers to Captain Curly. He takes another swig. Now we can really go out in style. In a few weeks, they'll have only polished off a couple of boxes, only really digging into the supply when they ran out of water. Then, it was a whole lot of sitting and crying and waiting and minty freshness. From mouthwashing, here's What's New on the Radio.

From the game Mouthwashing, that was The Windows Are Plastic and What's New on the Radio. This is The Verge Arcade, and I'm Penelope Morrow. The main game that inspired the idea for this edition of The Verge Arcade on horror games with a plot-critical door image was Silent Hill 4, The Room. It's got this striking opening where it plops you in first person in a kind of rundown apartment with one standout feature. The front door is quintuple bolted, triple pull chain locked, and covered top to bottom in giant metal chains bolted into the walls. It looks like it's meant to keep a T-Rex out. Yet, as time progresses and you return from trips to the other world found in an oozing hole in the wall of your bathroom, subtle changes start appearing in your apartment. Furniture knocked over, cabinets slamming as you enter the room over and over and over again, faces of gnashing teeth pressing through your wall like it was plastic wrap. You begin to wonder, where are the locks on the chains and where are the keys? Am I locking something out? Or is all this security meant to keep something in here with me? The game is moody, very grunge aesthetic, and it feels very of its era musically. We'll hear some of that music to end this edition of The Verge Arcade. Coming up in just a sec, we've got two pieces from Akira Yamaoka's OST for Silent Hill 4, The Room. We'll hear Waverer and Confinement. Before that, though, we've got some loose threads to wrap up. The Monty Hall problem is a probability puzzle that goes like this. If you were on a game show,

0: had a set of three doors, behind only one of which was a prize, then you would have a one-third chance of choosing the correct option. However, to drive up suspense, the show then opens one of the doors you didn't choose, revealing that it did not have the prize. They then tell you you can change your guess now that you know what was behind that door. Is there a correct answer to that question, one that's more likely to lead to success? The general consensus among puzzlers and statisticians now is yes. You should always switch, because the odds have not now become 50-50, but instead, you now have a two-thirds chance of being right if you switch. You see, the game show was never going to open your door and then let you change your mind, but they were also never going to open the door with the car behind it, meaning that they have just communicated to you that they didn't want to open the door that you didn't choose, the one that didn't get open.
1: Oh, because there's a two-thirds chance that you picked a goat the first time.
0: Right! I almost forgot about our other loose end.
1: I've been staring at this door for a better part of 20 minutes, Penelope, and I have not seen carapace nor tentacle of any eldritch monster goat coming out of it.
0: Lol. What? You think I just lied just to set up some kind of sick prank on you, dear listener? That I put a speaker behind the door and a little machine that jiggles the knob every 5 minutes or so to keep you in a state of anxiety like that of the horror games we've been showcasing?
1: That is exactly what I'm saying, and I think you've barely done anything interesting with me as a narrative device. This is the climactic moment of my story? A sudden fourth wall break where I complain about how I'm used in the episode?
0: Yeah, I think it's a pretty fun way to wrap things up. I could always swap things, though, if you'd prefer.
1: Well, I think it's trite and campy, and I don't... The door opened, and... There's nothing there. You couldn't even print out a picture of a Penny? Penny! Where'd you go?
2: Was that

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2: The Trump administration repeatedly called the protesters anarchists and insurrectionists, and this is simply not the case. I was there. These protests have been massive.
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1: 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He spent decades trying to step out of his father Kirk Douglas's shadow, then watched his own son struggle. We talk about firing his dad from One Flew Over the Cuckoo's Nest, the affair he denied for 40 years, addiction, cancer, and second chances. His new memoir is one hell of a ride. 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

0: The Stockholm Sinfonietta with the Second Symphony in E Major from Niels Godel, kind of built like a collage with themes stacked on top of one another. 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
2: 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He spent decades trying to step out of his father Kirk Douglas's shadow, then watched his own son struggle. We talk about firing his dad from One Flew Over the Cuckoo's Nest, the affair he denied for 40 years, addiction, cancer, and second chances. His new memoir is one hell of a ride. 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

0: oboist Fumiaki Miyamoto and the English Chamber Orchestra with Mozart's Oboe Concerto in F Major. Mozart left only part of the first movement on paper, and the rest of that work was fully reconstructed from ideas that Mozart had sketched out.
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0: Pianist Lisa Kaplan describes composer Clarice Assad as a generous collaborator.
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1: The future of Brazil's Supreme Court is on the ballot next weekend. That's because whoever wins the presidential election gets to nominate four new justices. The Supreme Court was a major thorn in the side of the former president, Jair Bolsonaro. With his son running as the far-right candidate, the stakes are high for the country's future. And it's next time on The World.
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3: Trench warfare was a defining feature of World War I. Now, in the 21st century, it's evolved for the Russia-Ukraine war. Soldiers in that war refer to the kill zone.
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1: Older Americans control more political power and wealth than ever before. 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
4: The future of Brazil's Supreme Court is on the ballot next weekend. That's because whoever wins the presidential election gets to nominate four new justices. The Supreme Court was a major thorn in the side of the former president, Jair Bolsonaro. With his son running as the far-right candidate, the stakes are high for the country's future. That is next time on The World.
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6: Trench warfare was a defining feature of World War I. Now, in the 21st century, it's evolved for the Russia-Ukraine war. 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
2: 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Soldiers in that war refer to the kill zone.
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1: Trench warfare was a defining feature of World War I. Now, in the 21st century, it's evolved for the Russia-Ukraine war. 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
4: Of Brazil's Supreme Court is on the ballot next weekend. That's because whoever wins the presidential election gets to nominate four new justices. The Supreme Court was a major thorn in the side of the former president, Jair Bolsonaro. With his son running as the far-right candidate, the stakes are high for the country's future. That is next time on The World.
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1: You're listening to Nebraska Public Media. I'm Jackie Areta in for Dale Johnson. It's 6:42 Central. Still ahead this morning, data centers consume huge amounts of power, so generating capacity and infrastructure must be upgraded. It's difficult to determine how much residential customers benefit and how much they pay. That story's coming up in 10 minutes. We have a warm and sunny Monday ahead of us. Temps will climb into the upper 70s in eastern and central Nebraska. Western Nebraska will feel more like summer today, with highs sitting around 90 degrees.
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0: Live from NPR News in Washington, I'm Dave Mattingly. As the U.S. Supreme Court opens its new term today, Justice Samuel Alito may be deciding his future on the court. Here's NPR's Kerry Johnson.
1: Justice Alito tells CBS News he's considered retiring from the court. Alito, who's 76 years old, was appointed by President George W. Bush. He's already served 20 years on the Supreme Court and written major decisions reversing the right to abortion and paring back the Voting Rights Act. Any justice's decision to retire before 2028 could set off a political tug of war. Senate Republicans famously refused to even meet with President Obama's nominee, Merrick Garland, because they said it was too close to an election. Kerry Johnson, NPR News.
0: The Supreme Court is scheduled to hear arguments today in a case out of Boulder, Colorado. City officials sued ExxonMobil and Sunco Energy over the burning of fossil fuels and the harms caused by climate change. The U.S. Coast Guard says it has suspended its search for six people who were presumed dead in the crash of a medical

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2: 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I'm Genevieve Randall with a look at our Nebraska forecast. Looks pretty consistent across the state here today and tonight. Highs for the Panhandle and North Central, 86 to 89 degrees. The Southwest will be near 81, and then South Central and East top out at just 77 degrees. It's a fall day out there.
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10: In Morocco, time spent socializing is considered sacred, so much so that loneliness is considered taboo. 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
11: This is Bird Note. A whimbrel named Lindsay has spent the summer breeding in the Arctic National Wildlife Refuge on the northern coast of Alaska. But the seasons change, and it's time for this shorebird to migrate south for the winter. Lucky for us, biologists with Manomet, a bird research and conservation group, have tagged her with a GPS tracker so that we can follow along. First, Lindsay flies west across Alaska to spend a couple weeks on the coast packing on fat and building up her flight muscles. But now, Lindsay's ready to go, launching out over the open ocean of the Gulf of Alaska and heading south. A storm is brewing. Lindsay flies straight into the swirling currents of the tempest, which slingshot her towards British Columbia. There, she picks up a tailwind and sails down the California coast. After traversing more than 2,300 miles over 3 days of nonstop flight above the open ocean, Lindsay lands safely on the beaches of the Golden Gate National Recreation Area in San Francisco. Lindsay's journey, while remarkable, is not uncommon for whimbrels. For more information about Manomet and shorebird conservation, start at our website, birdnote.org. I'm Mark Bramhill.
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That is that beautiful pavane by Gabriel Fauré, looking to a kind of processional dance style from hundreds of years before him for his 20th century version. We heard it played by the Orpheus Chamber Orchestra, wonderful orchestra that is actually coming to Nebraska in a few months. I'm Genevieve Randall. Great to hear that one with you. If you like the feeling that that pavane gave you, kind of a relaxed feeling, join us also for the Refresh and Reset. This is 10 minutes of music curated for relaxation and helping you push the reset button that happens 10 minutes before we go back to news at 3 Central. Join us in the afternoon for that. Next, we have a piece of music by Johann Sebastian Bach that has been known in many horror films, but usually in its original version, the Toccata and Fugue in D minor. It's been arranged by so many composers and arrangers. Eugene Ormandy arranged it, Henry Wood, Mikhail Pletnev. The most famous is probably by Leopold Stokowski, which he did for the movie Fantasia back in the 1930s. We will hear the Bournemouth Symphony Orchestra with an arrangement here conducted by Jose Cerebrier of the Johann Sebastian Bach Toccata and Fugue in D minor.

0: That is an orchestration of the Bach Toccata and Fugue in D minor. The Bournemouth Symphony Orchestra performing with conductor Jose Cerebriere. Glad you were here for that one on Nebraska Public Media's Morning Concert. And I hope you get to stay with us. We will hear a world-renowned cellist this morning. There's music by Mozart for piano and so much more. In just a moment, a selection from a movie score by the composer Marcelo Zarvos from the movie The Door in the Floor. We will hear the studio orchestra who recorded that soundtrack coming up with that selection in just a moment.
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That's a little sampling there from a movie score by the composer Marcello Zarvos. He wrote that music for the film The Door in the Floor. 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Great to have you with us for Schubert's music next. He wrote a kind of string quintet, which was basically a string quartet with an extra cello. So it's nicknamed the Cello Quintet. We'll hear the fourth and final movement of that quintet, featuring a world-renowned Norwegian classical cellist in Truls Mørk. He won international competitions in 1982, 83, and 86, has debuted over 30 brand new works for cello. And this is a classic, though, even though it's not a brand new work by a living composer. This is Franz Schubert's music featuring Truls Mørk with the Artemis Quartet.

0: That's a work by Franz Schubert, just the final movement there of his string quintet, known as the Cello Quintet, featuring cellist Truls Mork joining the Artemis Quartet for that recording. Great to hear Franz Schubert with you here on this Monday on Nebraska Public Media's Morning Concert. Mozart can be motivating for our Monday. Let's hear some of his piano music coming up here from Mikhail Pletnev. We'll hear a performance of the Piano Sonata No. 10 in C major.
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A great pianist to listen to on a Monday, Mikhail Pletnev, with his performance of the Mozart Piano Sonata No. 10 in C major. I hope you get to stick around here on Morning Concert. Our conductor house call is coming up here in less than 6 minutes. I'm Genevieve Randall. Fairy Grove Fay's music next, though. We can pretend we're still on vacation here for the summer with the first movement, Sunrise, from the Grand Canyon Suite. We'll head to the Grand Canyon with Howard Hansen and the Eastman Rochester Symphony Orchestra.

0: That is American composer Ferdy Groffé's version of Sunrise, specifically in the Grand Canyon. That is from Groffé's Grand Canyon Suite. The first movement is titled Sunrise. And that performance was from the Eastman Rochester Symphony Orchestra with the Nebraska-born Howard Hansen conducting. Interesting to hear Sunrise, in one person's opinion, musically expressed. Much more is to come here on Morning Concert on Nebraska Public Media. Our conductor house call is just around the corner here. Let's take a quick look at our Nebraska forecast, though. Pretty consistent across the state today with highs for the Panhandle and North Central about 86 to 89. The Southwest will be near 81. A little cooler for South Central and Eastern Nebraska, topping out at 77 degrees. Tonight across the state, lows around 52 in the West, 53 Central, and 55 for the East.
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0: Here we are on a Monday again during Morning Concert. And if you haven't heard the conductor house call, this is the time every week at 11 a.m. Central when we invite one of Nebraska's conductors to introduce a piece of music for you. And I am so glad every time to welcome back Ed Polacek, who is music director with Lincoln Symphony Orchestra. Ed, so great to have you back.
4: Oh, it's so great to be here. You know, I think back often, Genevieve, that this was your brainchild, conductor's house calls, because of the pandemic. And I thought it was a brilliant way to actually have a program to talk about a piece of music, either personally, professionally, in any way, shape, or form, and offer it to our listeners throughout the state of Nebraska. I've chosen a piece by the great he straddles really the 19th and 20th century, but I consider him a 20th century composer, but early. The great Richard Strauss, who in so many ways he represents different things to different people, depending on what you're into with his music. For example, the period between 1915 and 1942. Now, you have to realize that Richard Strauss died in 1949, so that's a long period of time. It was dedicated primarily to his operas. He loved opera, and he didn't do many orchestral works at that point. So many of the tone poems were already written before that. They're earlier. One of the very first pieces that he wrote in 1942 was this particular horn concerto that we're about to hear. He wrote two. And the first one was much earlier, and it's kind of classical in a lot of ways. And this one, although is also kind of classical with its structure, a fast, slow, fast, three movements, it's unmistakably the music of Richard Strauss. You can't mistake it for anyone else. And he said of this that when he wrote this, that this was the beginning of a period that really was something about penned music that may or may not be worth listening to, or you know, he wasn't certain of it. But this period, this final period, which is about 6-7 years, did contain some really incredible things, like his oboe concerto, his concertina for clarinet and bassoon, his four last songs, and so he was wrong about that ascertainment of the thing, but I think he was getting tired, and these were difficult years also in Germany during the World War II, and he had a Jewish daughter-in-law, Alice, who actually became a caretaker for him in his life, and he wanted to be helpful. He actually visited Theresienstadt. He wanted to free the relatives of Alice there, but they wouldn't let him in. And he said, I want to introduce myself. I am the composer, Richard Strauss. And they turned him away. So 26 of her family were murdered in that camp. And it was a difficult period. Alice was spared because of, I think, the governor of in Austria at the time was protective of certain people. Strauss had that privilege. He wasn't sure how it was going to, well, he wrote it very quickly, but the premiere was an immediate success. And it turned out that this particular concerto became the most performed and recorded horn concerto of the 20th century. And so we have a recording for you today to listen to. And I want to say that it is on our season this year that our principal horn concerto of Lincoln's Symphony Orchestra, Greg Helseth, is going to be performing, I think, in January. So without further ado, let us hear this magnificent work, three-movement work by Richard Strauss with soloist Barry Tuckwell, Strauss's Concerto No. 2 for horn.

Whenever there are jokes told about the French horn, it always has to do with a kind of stereotype that horns are strong. There's a particular joke where several musicians show up to a party and it's the horn player that just lifts a house when they show up. I don't know, something about that. But the horn is a great instrument and it's well on display there in that Richard Strauss work. Barry Tuckwell was the horn soloist joining the Royal Philharmonic Orchestra for the Horn Concerto No. 2. Also, our conductor house call this week, introduced for us by Ed Polichick of Lincoln's Symphony Orchestra. I'm Genevieve Randall. Thanks for choosing Nebraska Public Media today, spending some time with us this Monday morning for some great music next by Johannes Brahms. You'll hear Yena Yondo performing a rhapsody by Brahms.

0: The pianist you just heard performing was Yeni Yondo. He did die in July of 2023, just a few years ago. He was a teacher at the Liszt Academy in Hungary, so a big influence on many students there. One of the most prolific recording pianists in history, Yeni Yondo played the Rhapsody No. 1 from a set of rhapsodies by Johannes Brahms. Thanks for listening this morning. I'm Genevieve Randall with you here on Nebraska Public Media. We've got more ahead on Morning Concert, with a bassoon concerto coming up, flute, violin, and bassoon, a chamber concerto by Antonio Vivaldi. We'll feature members of the Nicholas Esterhazy Sinfonia. That's in just a moment.
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1: Hey, I'm Valerie Kaler, host of Performance Today. 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

You just heard work by the Red Priest, the nickname of Antonio Vivaldi. That was his chamber concerto for flute, violin, and bassoon in D minor. Flutist Bela Drahos was featured there with the Nicholas Esterhazy Sinfonia. Glad you're here. Speaking of the Esterhazys, they were a family that had hired and employed Joseph Haydn for many years of his life. And Joseph Haydn's music is next here on Morning Concert. The King's Consort with Robert King conducting and trumpeter Crispian Steele Perkins featured here on probably for trumpeters one of the most commonly played trumpet concertos ever, the Haydn Trumpet Concerto in E-flat.

0: Crispian Steele Perkins, center stage for that Haydn concerto, the trumpet concerto in E-flat major. I'm Genevieve Randall. Don't worry, there is more inspiring music ahead. Penelope Morrow will be in next, even including some music by a living composer. Jesse Montgomery's music is coming up. Let's take a quick look at our Nebraska forecast, though, before we get caught up with news headlines here in a moment. Pretty consistent across the state. Highs for the Panhandle as well as North Central, about 86 to 89. The southwest will be near 81. South central and eastern Nebraska, a little bit cooler, topping out at about 77 degrees. As you're settling into a nice fall evening, how about watching Antiques Roadshow? Roadshow revisits memorable finds from its first season, including a pocket watch, a Donald Duck animation cell used to create animations, and a New England miniature chest. 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
2: Our justices are hearing arguments over whether a federal district court has the power to hear a constitutional challenge on a law that restricts disability benefits for certain veterans who are incarcerated. That was preceded by a climate case pitting big oil against local governments. NPR's Nina Totenberg reports.
3: The opening case before the justices tests whether state and local governments can sue energy companies for allegedly deceiving the public about the damaging effects of fossil fuels. Also on the docket is another Colorado case that centers on a state law that provides funding for a universal preschool program that's open to all students regardless of race, religion, sexual orientation, or gender identity. A Catholic parish is challenging the program's anti-discrimination provision, contending that it violates its free exercise of religion. Nina Totenberg, NPR News, Washington.
2: Russia is using its jet-powered drones to attack a new target in Ukraine, bridges in the Ukrainian capital, Kyiv. NPR's Joanna Kakissis reports that drones have hit at least two of six major bridges over the Dnipro River over the last few days.
4: The Dnipro River runs north to south in Ukraine and splits the country in two. In Kyiv, at least six major bridges across it are essential for transportation. Cars, buses, trucks, trains, and the metro use these bridges. Russian drones have repeatedly struck two of them, including one that trolley bus driver Viktor Krom crosses several times a day.
5: People have gotten so used to Russian attacks, he says, but life goes on. You can't just hide from it.
4: In the last few weeks, Russia's jet-powered drones have been striking Kyiv roughly every 4 hours, day or night. They also struck when German Chancellor Friedrich Merz visited the Ukrainian capital on Sunday. Joanna Kakissis, NPR News, Kyiv.
2: One American and two German scientists have been awarded the 2026 Nobel Prize in Physiology or Medicine. NPR's Rob Stein has details.
6: The Nobel Assembly at the Karolinska Institute in Sweden awarded the prize to two German scientists, Peter Hegemann and Gerd Nagel, and one American, Carl Dizeroff, at Stanford University. The three scientists played key roles in discoveries that led to light-controlled switches that turn nerve cells on and off. The technique opened a new way to understand the function of neurons, known as optogenetics. The Nobel Committee said the discoveries laid the foundation for a new era of neuroscience, including helping understand how the brain forms memories, feelings, and behaviors. Rob Stein, NPR News.
2: From Washington, this is NPR.
7: This is Nebraska Public Media News. I'm Jackie Areta. Nahanka recently became the first known village in Nebraska to create a permanent all-out ban against data centers. Chad Kruger, co-chair of the Nahanka's Board of Trustees, says natural resources were a big concern for village residents.
8: The last thing they wanted was a big data center or a natural resources vacuum near our village.
7: The village is in the southeastern Nebraska county of Cass. Cass County leaders already put a moratorium in against against data centers. But Krueger says this moratorium stops at the village borders, and a ban was necessary to stop development. At least 19 counties across Nebraska have enacted similar moratoriums. The State Board of Education on Friday approved $2 million in leftover grant money for a healthy foods initiative. As Jolie Peel reports, board members chose to only approve the funds for 1 year for now, rather than the full 5 years of the grant.
9: Initially, board members were looking at approving the money for the full 5 years of the grant. The money would go toward distribution and marketing projects. But board members, including Lisa Schoenhoff, shared concerns about that money not going directly to schools.
10: What it boils down to is that back when many of us were growing up, we had healthy food in our school, and it didn't require social media, and it didn't require a whole bunch of advertising and websites. We just had healthier food in our schools.
9: All of the schools that applied for funding were awarded their full requests for the first year. The $2 million was leftover money. I'm Jolie Peel, Nebraska Public Media News.
7: The University of Nebraska Board of Regents will consider a more than $550 million increase to Project Health in Omaha. That will increase the total cost to about $2.7 billion. The increase is due to more inpatient capacity and rising construction costs. That's according to the board's next meeting agenda. Project Health will be a new teaching hospital in Omaha. The Regents are set to vote on the increase at their meeting on October 9th. I'm Jackie Arreta, Nebraska Public Media News.
11: And you're now listening to Afternoon Concert. This is Nebraska Public Media. I'm Penelope Morrow. Starting off today's afternoon concert, it's music by Maurice Ravel. We'll be hearing La Valse, or The Waltz, performed by the Rotterdam Philharmonic.

Music by Maurice Ravel. We just enjoyed The Waltz. Music performed there for us by the Rotterdam Philharmonic Orchestra on today's afternoon concert. I'm Penelope Morrow, glad to be here with you, hanging out and listening to some nice music on this Monday afternoon. If this is the start of your work week, I hope it's starting out like mine is, which is to say, pleasant and nice. If this isn't the start of your work week, I hope it's going all right so far. If you don't work, good for you. We'll be having music by Franz Schubert next, the third movement of the unfinished Symphony No. 8, performed by the Buffalo Philharmonic.

0: That was music by Franz Schubert from the unfinished Symphony No. 8. That was Movement 3, which we heard performed by the Buffalo Philharmonic. Thanks for listening to Nebraska Public Media today. This is Afternoon Concert.
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0: Next up, we've got music by the 2025 Classical Woman of the Year Award winner from Performance Today. It's Jessie Montgomery's music. The Coincident Dances are played here for us by the Chicago Sinfonietta.

The Coincident Dances. Music by Jesse Montgomery. We heard it performed there by Mayan Chen and the Chicago Sinfonietta. You're listening to classical music on Nebraska Public Media, and this is Afternoon Concert. I'm Penelope Morrow. Happy to be here with you. Next up, we've got music by Tchaikovsky. We'll be hearing a work in the style of Chopin from his set of 18 pieces, played by pianist Daniel Trifonov.

from a set of 18 pieces, or Marco, by Peter Ilyich Tchaikovsky. That was number 15, Un poco di Chopin, or In the Style of Chopin. We heard it performed there by pianist Daniel Trifonov. You're listening to Nebraska Public Media, and this is Afternoon Concert. Just three works left for this edition of Hour 1 of Afternoon Concert. That's not it for classical music this afternoon, though. Two more hours continue on after this with music by Jochi Saishi and Gustav Holst. Coming up later today at 2 p.m. Central, it's our major work, an important piece of the classical music canon aired completely uninterrupted today. Like a big easy chair, we'll be sinking into Sir Edward Elgar's Enigma Variations for some exciting and relaxing music. Before all of that, though, we'll continue on this hour with Gabriel Fauré's music, an impromptu number 6 for the harp, played here by Heidi Lewalder.

An Impromptu for Harp, music by Gabriel Fauré, which we heard performed there by Heidi Lewalder. You're listening to classical music on Nebraska Public Media, and this is Afternoon Concert. I'm Penelope Morrow, happy to be here hanging out with you on this Monday afternoon. Tonight on television, Antiques Roadshow revisits memorable finds from its first season, including a pocket watch, a Donald Duck animation cell used to create animations, and a New England miniature chest. 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At one time, it was almost romanticized as an affliction of poets. Today, tuberculosis is seen as a disease of poverty. In his book, Everything is Tuberculosis, author John Green tells the scientific and social history of how the disease has shaped our world and how our choices will shape the future. Hear a review at allatnebraskapublicmedia.org/allaboutbooks, or tune in for the premiere with us Thursday at 12:06 Central after the NPR headlines. Next is music by Camille Saint-Saëns. It's The Swan from Carnival of the Animals. We'll hear the Connie Masons performing.

The Swan. Music from Carnival of the Animals by Camille Saint-Saëns. We were played there by the Connie Masons for us on this edition of Afternoon Concert. One work remains in this hour of the show, then it's on to the next, starting things off with some music by Gustav Holst. That's just around the corner, starting out the 1 p.m. hour of Afternoon Concert. To end this hour, though, it's Handel's Ombra Mai Fu, the Largo movement of Xerxes. We'll be hearing an arrangement of it played by the Canadian Brass.

0: That was Ombra Mai Fu, the Largo Movement of Xerxes by Handel. We had arranged there to be performed by the Canadian Brass. You're listening to Classical Music on Nebraska Public Media. This is Afternoon Concert. We've got 2 more hours of great classical pieces for you, including our major work coming up at 2 p.m. Central, over a half hour of music by Sir Edward Elgar. Also coming up today, starting at 3 p.m. Central, it's international news from the world. 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

Gustav Holst's music opened the second hour of afternoon concert. We heard the Brook Green Suite performed by the Royal Ballet Sinfonia. You're listening to Nebraska Public Media, and this is Afternoon Concert. I'm Penelope Morrow, glad to be here with you. Next, we've got music by one Johann Christian Innocenz Bonaventura Cannabis, or just Christian Cannabis, as he's often called. He is known for at least being a little bit of a commander as far as his role as a conductor was concerned, quoted as being the man responsible as, quote, the most complete and best disciplined orchestra in all of Europe. Maybe kind of suggesting that the Mannheim Orchestra was a little bit of a zoo, I guess, prior to his tenure. We'll be hearing the London Mozart Players performing Cannabis's Symphony No. 57.

0: Symphony number 57 by Christian Canovich. We heard that music performed by the London Mozart Players, led by Matthias Baumert in that recording. 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
0: Our next work for today's afternoon concert is one by Bedřich Smetana. From Mavlast, or My Country, we'll be hearing Part 6, the Planík Mountain, a place inside of the Czech Republic that has this mythology surrounding it of a fictional battle where the people of Bohemia were very, very successful against their opponents. We'll be hearing this music played by the London Symphony Orchestra.

Blanik Mountain, music from Fedrzik Smetana's My Country, which we heard performed by Sir Colin Davis and the London Symphony Orchestra. You're listening to Classical Music on Nebraska Public Media, and this is Afternoon Concert. We continue on to music from a Studio Ghibli film, from Howl's Moving Castle. This is Jo Hisaishi's Merry-Go-Round of Life. We'll hear an arrangement of it played on the guitar by Plinio Fernandez.

An arrangement for guitar of Merry-Go-Round of Life, Joe Hisaishi's music made for the film Howl's Moving Castle. We heard it performed there by Plinio Fernandez on today's afternoon concert. We've got some autumnal music next, music of the season by Antonio Vivaldi from The Four Seasons. We'll be hearing this violin concerto performed by Giuliano Carmagnola, Andrea Marcon, and the Venice Baroque.

The Autumn Violin Concerto, music by Antonio Vivaldi from the Four Seasons. We heard Giuliano Carmagnola, Andrea Marcon, and the Venice Baroque performing in that recording. Thanks for listening to Nebraska Public Media and to Afternoon Concert on this Monday afternoon. Hope your day's going all right. Coming up here in just a little bit, starting at 2 p.m. Central, it's Our Major Work. We'll be enjoying all of the Enigma Variations by Sir Edward Elgar. That's just around the corner. Before we get to that, though, music from Manuel de Falla's La Vida Breve, or The Brief Life. It's an interlude and dance performed here for us by the Chicago Symphony Orchestra.

an interlude and dance, music from the brief life of Manuel de Falla. Not his life being brief, he lived a decent amount of time, but rather his work called La Vida Breve. We heard it performed there by the Chicago Symphony Orchestra with conductor Fritz Reiner. You're listening to classical music on Nebraska Public Media.

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1: It's 2 p.m. Central, which means it's time for us to enjoy our major work on this edition of Afternoon Concert. Today's major work is by Sir Edward Elgar, his Enigma Variations. Look out for the famous part, the Nimrod section. We'll be hearing it performed by the Vienna Philharmonic.

0: The Enigma Variations of Sir Edward Elgar. We heard the Vienna Philharmonic performing there in that recording. 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
0: Performance Today. That's coming up this evening, starting at 8 p.m. Central. Continuing on today's afternoon concert, we arrive at music by Johann Pachul Bell, who was big in his day, but actually ended up going out of fashion as a composer. His music was nowhere near as popular as it was during his lifetime. And then we discovered in the 1960s this Canon and Gigue by him that became the piece of classical music that probably your uncle, who doesn't know a lot about classical music, knew by heart. We'll be hearing James Galway playing the flute here with the Munich Radio Orchestra.

The Canon from the Canon and Geek by Johann Fackelbell. We heard James Galway's music played there by the Munich Radio Orchestra, led by John Georgiadis. This is Nebraska Public Media, and you're currently listening to Afternoon Concert. I'm Penelope Morrow, happy to be here with you. Just a couple of works left, about 20 minutes or so of them, up until coming up at 3 p.m. Central, international news from the world on this edition of Nebraska Public Media's afternoon programming. We'll be enjoying next Josef Kuvner's Potpourri on French National Airs, played by Michaela Petri and Lars Hannibal.

0: potpourri on French national airs. We'd smelled that music by Josef Kühner, performed there by the recorder soloist Michaela Petri, joined by lutist Lars Hannibal. You're listening to Nebraska Public Media, and this is Afternoon Concert. I'm Penelope Morrow, glad to be spending some time with you on this Monday afternoon.
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0: Next, we've got our Refresh and Reset segment. Music of an especially relaxing nature to help make the transition over to news this afternoon to evening go down a little smoother, starting out here at 3 p.m. Central with The World. We'll be starting off this edition of the Refresh and Reset with music by Marcel Grajani. We'll go for a walk along the Colorado Trail, played here in this harp arrangement by Annabelle Tobel.

the Colorado Trail. Music by Marcel Grajani, played there for us on the harp, rather, by Annabelle Tovel for the first half of today's Refresh and Reset, meaning that the next half of today's R&R is the last piece of today's afternoon concert. And for classical music this afternoon, you'll find more classical music waiting for you this evening from 8 to 10 p.m. Central with Performance Today and Valerie Keeler. In the in-between, we got lots of news for you, starting things off with The World at 3 o'clock, then All Things Considered from 4 to 7, then at 7 it's Fresh Air with Terry Gross. Next, though, it's Shenandoah. We'll be hearing this music performed in an arrangement by Kevin Koska by the Hollywood Epic Brass, led by Koska, with trombone soloist Bill Booth and violinist Belinda Broughton.

O Shenandoah, music performed for us by the Hollywood Epic Brass. Trombone soloist there, Bill Booth, was joined by violin soloist Belinda Broughton. You're listening to Nebraska Public Media, and that's it for today's afternoon concert. Coming up here in just a little bit, starting at 3 p.m. Central, it's international news from the world.